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5: The Lubbock South Plains weather forecast, the temperatures on this Sunday reaching into the middle 90s, partly cloudy sky, scattered showers and thunderstorms with the heating of the afternoon will progress, and that rain chance is going to be over 40%. The cool front will arrive tomorrow with temperatures in the middle 80s, and thunderstorms are likely at times producing heavy downpours. The weather is brought to you by Sonic and the Hail Mary, brought to you by that all-new $7 Big Deal Meal. From the K-Max Storm Team, I'm meteorologist Ron Roberts.
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2: Why are some songs able to tug at your heart or put you in a better mood? The opening starts playing and you're instantly back in your childhood kitchen, the backseat of a friend's car, or thinking about a person that you forgot about for years. Researcher Elizabeth Margulis has spent much of her career trying to understand why music breaks through in this way.
3: There are certain kinds of music that are tied to certain times, certain kinds of events in our life, right? There's one kind of music you might be more likely to hear at a wedding reception, and, you know, another when you're kind of visiting your grandparents. And so over a lifespan, music really takes on these associations. And we know that there's a reminiscence bump for music we encountered during our adolescence. We tend to like those songs more and have more personal memories associated with them even later into life.
2: Margulis is now a professor and director of the Music Cognition Lab at Princeton University. Before her career moved into cognitive science, she trained as a classical pianist and studied piano performance at a conservatory. During this period, she kept finding herself distracted by a different set of questions. Why does music affect us so much? And why can a piece of sound become so tightly attached to a period of our lives? She shares her own listening experience that brings her back to a specific time.
3: When I was in high school, I was actually really obsessed with the pianist Glenn Gould, the Canadian pianist, and his performances of Bach. And I listened to them so much during that time of life that I can no longer really separate that music and my love for it in this more enduring way and the kind of connection that it opens up for.

0: or my midlife self back to just the way I experienced the world as a teenager.
1: There's actually a term to this feeling. Researchers call it the reminiscence bump. It's music that we discover during our younger formative years and tends to stick with us more than the rest. But here's the less obvious part. Margulis says there can also be a second reminiscence bump for music from our parents' own younger years. While we're little, we're not exactly controlling the car radio or house speakers and absorb what the adults around us enjoy listening to. Over time, some of their soundtrack gets folded into ours. A song can bring back vivid details from how you felt to the subtle details of the place around you to certain details you didn't realize you even had.
0: We know that the kinds of autobiographical memories that tend to emerge when we're listening to music have all this sensory detail associated with them. So it's less like a recollection of facts from a distance and more like a reliving of those events. There's this kind of immersive way that music takes us out of wherever we found ourselves before the song started and puts us in a really new thought space.
1: It's easy to categorize this time spent listening to music as getting distracted. We're constantly being told to focus more and stop letting our attention drift. However, Margulis says music is one place where a wandering mind shouldn't be seen as a negative.
0: I really recommend not being too prescriptive with yourself, right? So I think we are aware that we're in this kind of attentional crisis. And, you know, with all the social media and endless kind of feeds, and might have the sense that if we're listening to music and our mind wanders a bit, that we've somehow failed again on the attentional front. But what I want to suggest is the places our minds go to in this drifting kind of way when we're listening are actually really powerful and really deeply choreographed by the music we're listening to. So I think if we're a little more permissive and a little more curious about what comes to mind, we can appreciate the kind of depth of experience that music listening makes possible.
1: Margulis shares how she's seen that in her own family.
0: I think having music be a fun, joyful part of the household is really important. It doesn't matter what kind of music, right? Sometimes people get really hung up on the idea that a certain kind of music would be particularly edifying for kids. But in terms of getting them really hooked on what music can do, the best thing is the kind of music that is engaging for your family and that you're interacting with in this active kind of way. So my 11-year-old, for example, we let him choose what songs he puts on in the morning. He has a special doing the dishes playlist. And then he gets to blast that while he puts the dishes away in the morning. And then the whole, all the rest of us, we have to listen to kind of whatever he picked. And what's fun there is even though his choices are really not what I would select, I still love asking him questions about it. And he, you know, has so much to say about which parts he loves and like what the song makes him think about that ends up being really connecting for us.
1: And on long road trips in their car, everyone in her family gets to pick a song they love. And after each one, they talk about it.
0: What happens half the time that's absolutely wild is that we have the same kind of random thoughtscape, and that is so interesting. The other thing that can happen is something that's quite different, and then that's a really interesting opportunity for conversation that can be harder to find across those generations.
1: And there's another part of this that feels especially relevant right now. A lot of music has become background noise for something else. Our commute, house chores, gym time. Margulis thinks there's still value in occasionally letting listening be the entire activity.
0: We have vanishingly, you know, little time to let our minds wander in the way that is so important to basic health and functioning, because there's just tends to be so much stimulation we're giving ourselves. And music is really an opportunity. Think of it kind of as a last refuge of the daydream for us to really get carried on these journeys that enable us to kind of storyify and narrativize and make sense out of the disparate kinds of inputs in our life.
1: And maybe that's why a song can still catch us off guard in a way so little else does. For 3 or 4 minutes, your mind

0: 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I'm Gary Price.
1: Coming up, the questions about death most of us never say out loud when Viewpoints returns.
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1: It's almost October, the month of pumpkin-spiced everything, changing leaves, and of course, Halloween. The holiday filled with costumes and scary sights is also one of the few times of year when we put death on display. In the weeks leading up to Halloween, it's not unusual to see skeletons on front lawns and ghosts hanging from balconies. For a few weeks, death becomes part of the decor, turning something most of us spend the rest of the year avoiding into something we see everywhere. And for some people, the season also raises questions about what actually happens when we die. Have you ever wondered what happens to a body post-mortem? Or what it's like to handle a skeleton? Or what would happen if you passed away in outer space? While thinking about death and the afterlife is a seasonal theme for most people, it's just another day in the life for Caitlin Doty. Doty is a mortician and the author of the book, Will My Cat Eat My Eyeballs? Her life's work may sound unsettling to some, but she spent years trying to make conversations around death more approachable.
12: I personally was a pretty morbid child, and by the time I got to college, I decided to major in medieval history, where I studied death in the Middle Ages and actually the late medieval witchcraft trials. So I had this very academic interest in death, and I think when I started working at the crematory, I really thought that it was almost going to be sort of a summer job type thing. It was going to be something that I could look back and say, remember when I was a crematory operator when I was 22? But it really turned into, wow, this is my life. This is my passion. This is what I want to do.
1: After college, Doty brought this passion to her first job as a crematory operator.
12: I was the one in the back actually cremating the dead bodies. And this was an eye-opening experience for me because I really didn't understand what went on behind the scenes in the American funeral industry. And once I knew, all I wanted to do was tell

0: other people and share with other people, because I think we have a real stigma and fear around death in the United States. And the only way to break through that is through conversation.
1: Dodi has spent years trying to open up that dialogue by sharing her own experiences and what she's learned working in the funeral industry.
0: I think for me, working in a crematory, the most surprising aspect of it was how often I was alone, how often I was just this 22-year-old girl who was alone cremating someone who had a rich history in life. And the family wasn't there alongside me. And that's usually because the family had no idea that they could be there. The family had no idea that they could come witness the cremation and roll the person into the cremation machine with me and start the process. And that kind of lack of family involvement is really new in human history. It's really only been the last 100 years in the modern industrialized West that we've cut people out, cut the family out of taking care of their own dead.
1: To Dodi, death care in the U.S. can often feel removed from the people who are actually grieving.
0: Some people turn down the opportunity to witness the cremation because they think in their head that it's going to be this very intense experience where maybe they're actually involved in the cremation or rigging out the hot bones. I'm not exactly sure what they think, but that's not the reality. It's actually a very simple ceremony where the door to the machine opens, the family can help push in the cremation container with the person that they loved inside it, and then someone can push the button, which starts the process of the cremation. And it's almost a ritual. It's a feeling like you're involved in the experience, and then everyone can leave in a thoughtful mood. If you are religious, you can chant or you can sing. You can really make it feel like a little ceremony there in the crematory. And it's something that I encourage, really encourage families to do. I have a great deal of respect for everyone that I cremated, but they weren't my family. I don't know them. I'm some random girl. And I think that you should be there with your family member until the very end.
1: She believes it's important to recognize that this practice of being more detached from death is specific to the United States. Other countries and cultures handle death in different ways.
0: When we think about what we do in the United States, most often, which is chemically preserve or embalm the body and put them in a big, heavy wood or metal casket, that's radically different than how other cultures view death or handle death. And they actually think that we're bonkers, we're crazy for handling death the way that we do. And in turn, we often look at other cultures that do things really differently and go, why do they do that? And I really push for a better cross-cultural understanding for people, because every culture around the world wants to do right by their dead.
1: Dodi has traveled around the world researching and writing about how other cultures honor their dead through different traditions.
0: I was in rural Indonesia in a place called South Sulawesi. And what they do is they not only keep the dead in their home for sometimes years after the death, but even after the person is finally buried, they will bring them out every couple of years. They will bring out their mummified body and redress them and clean the body and speak to them. Almost, it's a continuing relationship the way that we would have almost with prayer. They have it with the actual physical dead mummified body. And what was so interesting, I was there for this cleaning of the body ceremony, is that it feels so normal when you're there. It really doesn't feel like something macabre or something morbid or something Norman Batesy. It feels completely like this is a loving act that these families do for their dead. And it really puts into perspective how wrong we can be when we judge other cultures for doing death differently than we do.
1: In South Korea, many families choose to turn cremated remains into decorative beads that stay on display at home. In parts of the Philippines, some communities have long practiced burial traditions connected to trees. Americans often shy away from being curious about our deaths and what happens to our bodies. Yet, we devour true crime shows and podcasts that put death front and center.
0: To me, it's really seemed like true crime has emerged as a proxy for our death fears. It's a way to address our death fears, but almost coming at it sideways. So it's almost easier to read and get into someone's brutal murder, which is probably not going to happen to you, than it is to read about someone dying on hospice or someone having a heart attack, which is far more likely.

0: So it's easier to read about a sensationalized death than it is a natural death.
1: That contradiction is part of what fascinates Dodi. We may avoid talking about our own deaths, but the curiosity still lingers.
0: I think a lot of people start out as children with a real morbid curiosity, and then adults tell them, no, that's wrong. Don't ask those questions. And by the time we grow up, we're not allowed to have these feelings and these thoughts and these fears. The number one thing I want to do is allow people to be curious about death. Death is interesting.
1: Dodi's unique role allows her to answer some of the creepy curiosities that people have kept to themselves. And she says most often it's kids that come to her with the best questions.
0: Can I keep my dad's skull after he dies? Can I give grandma a Viking funeral? What happens to an astronaut body if they die in space? Why do bugs eat people's flesh but not their bones? It's these types of questions that are so straightforward and so blunt, but so funny, that are so distinctly what a child would ask. So it's a way that an adult might phrase the question as more philosophy or spirituality, but a kid just goes straight in for the dead body question.
1: To find out more answers to some of the oddest death-related questions out there, check out Caitlin Doty's book, Will My Cat Eat My Eyeballs? And visit viewpointsradio.org for more information. This story was written and produced by Amira Zaveri and is an updated version of a story that originally aired in October of 2022. Sound design by Jay Silvers. I'm Marty Peterson.
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8: This is Viewpoints Explained. I'm Ebony McMorris. These days, more teens and young adults are choosing activities that force them to slow down. Some of these are old school granny hobbies like knitting, crocheting, sewing, and needlepoint. And this isn't just a one-off trend. This spring, Etsy reported that searches for needlepoint canvas had jumped by 172% from the year before. The pandemic pushed more people towards crafting, but more than 6 years later, why is it still so popular? For many, it's a break from screens after a long day of school or work. It's a time when your hands are busy, your mind is calm, and you're creating something start to finish. Knitting circles, crafting nights, and classes are all places where young people can meet new people and find community. And these interests are also starting to move beyond hobbies and into helpful real-life skills. This summer, the Associated Press reported that clothing brands like Levi's and Uniqlo and Primark are expanding repair services or teaching customers how to mend their own clothes. For example, the longtime denim brand Levi's has started teaching high school students how to sew on buttons, patch holes, and fix tears in their blue jeans. Part of what's feeding this interest is a growing awareness of just how disposable clothing has become and how overconsumption affects the environment and exploits labor workers. Fast fashion has made it cheap and easy to replace something that's ripped or worn out. But for some younger shoppers, they no longer want to be part of this cycle. A 2025 survey commissioned by Levi's found that 35% of Gen Z respondents said they would keep their clothes longer if they knew how to repair or personalize them.

0: So the return of mending isn't only about picking up an old skill. For some, it's also about buying a little less and getting more life out of what they already have. That's Viewpoints Explained for this week. I'm Ebony McMorris.
1: Welcome to Culture Crash, where we examine what's new and old in entertainment. Director Matt Johnson has already released one of my favorite films of 2026 with his meta sci-fi comedy Nirvana the Band, the Show, the Movie. Now he's doubling down on the year by releasing his new film, Tony. Ostensibly a biopic of famed chef and travel writer Anthony Bourdain, Tony is a coming-of-age film loosely inspired by a few chapters in Bourdain's culinary tell-all, Kitchen Confidential. Despite its title and marketing, the movie's association with Bourdain is loose. Very loose. The film really is more inspired by than based on. Reorganizing, recontextualizing, and wholly reinventing the events of Bourdain's youth to make a movie simply seeking to capture his vibe more than anything. This isn't necessarily a bad thing, because the movie is a well-paced, well-told coming-of-age story that features star turns from Leo Woodall and Antonio Banderas, with a serviceable lead performance from the holdover star Dominic Sessa. But it strikes me as unfortunate that they gave the movie a title as definitional as Tony, when the film seems so disinterested in exploring the intricacies of Tony Bourdain. It seems to have as much association with Bourdain's life as the teen comedy 10 Things I Hate About You shares with William Shakespeare's The Taming of the Shrew. It's there for sure, but you should probably change the title. Like I said, Tony is a good movie and a good time, and it's definitely something I'll revisit when it hits streaming. But some of its character choices and loose interpretation of such an iconic recent figure had me scratching my head. As a movie fan, I was pleased. As a Bourdain fan, I was left wanting more. And I was left hoping that Tony doesn't prevent someone from more accurately depicting the adventures of Bourdain's life in the 1980s culinary scene of New York City somewhere down the line. Because that is where the true meat of his story really lies. I'm Evan Rook.
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1: The Lubbock South Plains weather forecast. The temperatures on this Sunday reaching into the middle 90s, partly cloudy sky. Scattered showers and thunderstorms with the heating of the afternoon will progress, and that rain chance is going to be over 40%. The cool front will arrive tomorrow with temperatures in the middle 80s, and thunderstorms are likely at times producing heavy downpours. The weather is brought to you by Sonic, and the Hail Mary brought to you by that all-new $7 Big Deal Meal from the K-Max Storm Team. I'm meteorologist Ron Roberts.
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1: The Lubbock South Plains weather forecast. The temperatures on this Sunday reaching into the middle 90s, partly cloudy sky. Scattered showers and thunderstorms with the heating of the afternoon will progress. And that rain chance is going to be over 40%. The cool front will arrive tomorrow with temperatures in the middle 80s, and thunderstorms are likely at times producing heavy downpours. The weather is brought to you by Sonic, and the Hail Mary brought to you by that all-new $7 Big Deal Meal from the K-Max Storm Team. I'm meteorologist Ron Roberts.

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0: The Lubbock South Plains weather forecast. The temperatures on this Sunday reaching into the middle 90s. Partly cloudy sky. Scattered showers and thunderstorms with the heating of the afternoon will progress. And that rain chance is going to be over 40%. The cool front will arrive tomorrow with temperatures in the middle 80s. And thunderstorms are likely at times producing heavy downpours. The weather is brought to you by Sonic and the Hail Mary, brought to you by that all-new $7 Big Deal Meal. From the K-Mag Storm Team, I'm meteorologist Ron Roberts.
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So next Sunday, the 27th, MTV Video Music Awards. Do they play videos? I don't know, but they've got the awards. Madonna's going to be there. Kacey Musgraves, big nominee. Taylor Swift. We'll see if she shows up. And it could be a big, fun night. Very uninhibited award show, the VMAs. And Jon Bon Jovi and Richie Sambora played this song at the VMAs in 1989. And that gave producers the idea for an unplugged show. Would it work? Yes, it did work. Inspiration for MTV Unplugged.

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And the Philadelphia Eagles might do that tush-push play where they scoot the quarterback forward with their muscle. They have a tush-push tater, too, at their concession stand. They're making the rounds with the tush-push tater, a deep-fried russet potato topped with fried chicken, pimento mac and cheese, bacon hot honey jam, and scallions, one of the more interesting concessions around the NFL. Hope your team wins. That does sound delicious.

over-the-top concessions in the NFL. Arrowhead Stadium in Kansas City, they have a burger called the Lava Burger. It's a cheese-stuffed patty topped with bacon, thick-cut bacon, a roasted tomato, chives, jalapeno popper spread, all served on a sourdough bun. And I don't think Taylor Swift is eating that, but maybe. That's at Arrowhead Stadium. Hope your team wins today.

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8: The Lubbock South Plains weather forecast, the temperatures on this Sunday reaching into the middle 90s, partly cloudy sky, scattered showers and thunderstorms with the heating of the afternoon will progress, and that rain chance is going to be over 40%. The cool front will arrive tomorrow with temperatures in the middle 80s, and thunderstorms are likely at times producing heavy downpours. The weather is brought to you by Sonic and the Hail Mary, brought to you by that all-new $7 Big Deal Meal. From the K-Mag Storm Team, I'm meteorologist Ron Roberts.
1: 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James Raby in the morning. Awesome 98. Lubbock's greatest hits of the 80s and 90s.
9: You know, $25,000 is debt-free kind of money. 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

the number one song in America right now. Ella Langley, Choosing Texas. And if that's number one for one more week, it will pass Mariah Carey, All I Want for Christmas Is You, as the longest time on the charts at 23 weeks. We'll see.

So if you win $25,000 tomorrow with the cash blast, are you going to scream and go crazy at the office? Then everybody knows and they expect a round of drinks in celebration. I would sneak out quietly if you win, but whatever you decide. $25,000 cash blast, 8:20 tomorrow.

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the $25,000 cash blast. Let's see. Maybe you have kids and dogs and you want a mani-pedi, and it all adds up to a little bit of stress every month. Let's relieve that stress and get a mani-pedi and then think about everything else. $25,000 cash blast tomorrow, 8:20.

apparently scammers are trying to capitalize on the death of Dolly Parton. I know, they'll get their comeuppance, as my granny would say. Coming up in two songs, what you need to know about the scams. And coming up on September 25th, we're going to take control of the situation, right? And celebrate Dolly 925.

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What you need to know, it looks like it's an email or a text from the Dollywood Foundation, but it's not.

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So be very careful to not give unless it's the actual Dollywood Foundation. So get their comeuppance, as my granny would say, those scammers.

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3: The Lubbock South Plains weather forecast. The temperatures on this Sunday reaching into the middle 90s, partly cloudy sky. Scattered showers and thunderstorms with the heating of the afternoon will progress, and that rain chance is going to be over 40%. A cool front will arrive tomorrow with temperatures in the middle 80s, and thunderstorms are likely at times producing heavy downpours. The weather is brought to you by Sonic and the Hail Mary, brought to you by that all-new $7 Big Deal Meal. From the K-Mag Storm Team, I'm meteorologist Ron Roberts.
4: 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James Raby in the morning. 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

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Music helps too.

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You can have water up until then and then afterward, but not while you're going through the little conveyor belt area. But they may change that. We'll see. 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That cause coming up at 8:20 tomorrow morning.

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So apparently new vehicle ownership costs an average of $13,000 per year because I don't know why. Fuel and maintenance, repairs, license and registration, all that, it adds up to about $13,000 a year. 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

is underway now for Journey, their Final Frontier tour. It got underway last weekend in Los Angeles, and it will wrap up November 28th in San Francisco. They're going all over the U.S. in that amount of

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John Bon Jovi had vocal surgery. There was a long recovery period, and things are going well. He's hitting the high notes again. He's feeling in shape vocally. And they've had a few shows here and there. They've got a big tour plan for 2027. 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Who's living on a prayer. 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

0: have a great weekend. 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
1: Yeah!

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I so want to go. 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Eagles also have performances there. 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

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And Carrie Underwood had the idea, every time the kids say it, just say 5309 afterwards. They'll look at you like, what? Here's Tommy Two Tone. Have a good day.

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0: The Lubbock South Plains weather forecast. The temperatures on this Sunday reaching into the middle 90s. Partly cloudy sky. Scattered showers and thunderstorms with the heating of the afternoon will progress. And that rain chance is going to be over 40%. A cool front will arrive tomorrow with temperatures in the middle 80s. And thunderstorms are likely at times producing heavy downpours. The weather is brought to you by Sonic and the Hail Mary, brought to you by that all-new $7 Big Deal Meal. From the K-Max Storm Team, I'm meteorologist Ron Roberts.
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2: You can't touch this. 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

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Thank you, Tony, for listening at the convenience store. 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Thank you for listening.

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So the new Fast and Furious roller coaster at Universal Studios Hollywood has finally opened. Neighbors still complaining about it. Why? Well, apparently it's terrifying and it causes pretty much everybody to ride the coaster to scream bloody murder.

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6: The Lubbock South Plains weather forecast. The temperatures on this Sunday reaching into the middle 90s, partly cloudy sky. Scattered showers and thunderstorms with the heating of the afternoon will progress. And that rain chance is going to be over 40%. A cool front will arrive tomorrow with temperatures in the middle 80s, and thunderstorms are likely at times producing heavy downpours. The weather is brought to you by Sonic, and the Hail Mary brought to you by that all-new $7 Big Deal Meal. From the K-Max Storm Team, I'm meteorologist Ron Roberts.
7: Don't be a doughhead. 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James Raby in the morning. Awesome 98. Lubbock's greatest hits of the 80s and 90s.
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Hey, it's Cooper Fox. So the sci-fi geek in me is excited about this. The original Star Wars celebrates 50 years in 2027. And in honor of that, it's going to be coming back to theaters. But not just any theaters. No, this time around, it's going to be in IMAX theaters. It'll be back in IMAX starting February 19th if you want to check it out. I definitely plan to.

Yeah, it's Cooper. We want to reward you for listening on The Job with Cash. We've got your chance at $25,000. And all you got to do is listen to the radio on The Job. It is our Cash Blast, your next chance to enter just after 8 tomorrow morning. 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

Yeah, it's Cooper Fox. Thanks for making us the soundtrack of your Sunday afternoon with Prince, R.E.M., and AC/DC on the way. It's Crowded House, and don't dream it's over.

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So it looks like the movie to see this weekend, the new live-action Resident Evil movie. 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They kind of jumped the shark, or I guess jumped the zombie. You know what I mean. If you've seen this movie, love to hear your thoughts on it. 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

0: The Lubbock's Hot Plains weather forecast. The temperatures on this Sunday reaching into the middle 90s, partly cloudy sky. Scattered showers and thunderstorms with the heating of the afternoon will progress. And that rain chance is going to be over 40%. A cool front will arrive tomorrow with temperatures in the middle 80s, and thunderstorms are likely at times producing heavy downpours. The weather is brought to you by Sonic and the Hail Mary, brought to you by that all-new $7 Big Deal Meal. From the K-Max Storm Team, I'm meteorologist Ron Roberts.
1: 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James Raby in the morning. 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Lubbock's greatest hits of the 80s and 90s.
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Yeah, it's Cooper Fox. Thanks for making us the soundtrack of your Sunday afternoon. So that Will Ferrell movie Elf, one of my favorite holiday movies of all time. So I'm excited about this. If you get to New York City this holiday season, you're going to want to check out the immersive Elf experience, which is going to be set up at Rockefeller Center. It's even going to include a mock-up of the Gimbel's department store from the movie. Now, that's going to open to the public on November 14th, if you want to check it out. Madonna, Papa Don't Preach.

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We get your chance at $25,000, and all you have to do is listen to the radio on the job. It is our cash blast. Your next chance to enter is tomorrow morning just after 8. You do need our app in order to enter. If you don't have that, get it downloaded now, okay? And then get ready to win. Here's Mr.

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Hey, it's Cooper Fox. Thank you for making us the soundtrack of your Sunday afternoon with Christina Aguilera, OMD, Peter Gabriel, and Aerosmith coming up. It's Bananarama and Cruel Summer.

Since it's less than 100 days till Christmas, the U.S. Postal Service has launched Operation Santa. That's where they help get your kids' letters to Santa to the big man at the North Pole. Now, if you want to send your kid's letter off, you can send it to Santa Claus, 123 Elf Road, North Pole, 88888. Now, make sure that you send it out by December 5th so it has plenty of time to get up there, you know? And Santa has plenty of time to get what your kids want. Here's OMD. It's If You Leave.

So a couple of days ago, I played the Run DMC version of this song for my daughters, and they love the original Aerosmith only version. But when they heard the Run DMC version, their minds were blown. It's Walk This Way.

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So we know you've been putting off taking that vacation since before the pandemic. 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If you don't have that, get it now and then be listening just after 8 for your first code of the week. You too, it's pride in the name of love.

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Sir Elton now.

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I am headed for the door. Have a great rest of your weekend. Leaving you with Lionel Richie.

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